here, I want y'all to sing. On the Sounds of Revival CD, if you got it, there's inside, there's a picture of an empty wheelchair. 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
1: Lagos, Nigeria, and the universe. Get ready to witness a night of glamour, power, and extraordinary beauty. One night, two crowns, two queens. The stage is set for the grand finale of the Miss Universe Nigeria 2026, the country's biggest and most anticipated pageant spectacle, where dreams become destiny, where the spotlight finds its queens, and where history is about to be made. The red carpet starts at 6 p.m. and the grand show at 7 p.m. prompt, September 27, 2026, at the Balmoral Hall, Federal Palace Hotel, Victoria Island, Lagos. 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

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The universe is watching.

Exactly, you know what time it is. It's 6 minutes gone past of 10 o'clock. But then, the time I'm talking about is the time of the year, the Miss Universe Nigeria 2026 Grand Finale, happening today at exactly 7 p.m. prompt, and that's the main event. The moment has arrived. You know, 20 remarkable women, 20 extraordinary stories to be told in one unforgettable night. It's happening today. Exactly, a spectacular celebration of beauty, intelligence, and confidence. Purpose, you know, and magnificent strength, you know, within every woman. That's the what the theme of today's, I mean, this year's edition of the program stands for: the power within, discovering the strength, you know, purpose, and potential within every woman. It's not a night to arrive late, by the way. The show starts exactly at 7 p.m. Red carpet at 6 o'clock, and guests are basically encouraged, you know, to be seated ahead of the official start time as the curtains rise on an unforgettable evening of glamour, entertainment, fashion, music, competition, and of course, coronation. So

Two crowns, two queens, one magnificent knight. Who's gonna rise? Who's gonna own the moment? Who will discover the power within? So keep it locked. Right, we're gonna be giving you some live updates, what's going on at event tonight. But then switching gears, let's head back into what we have today. Exactly a few minutes away from now, I'm gonna be sharing the scoop. The scoop comes up shortly, and that's why I get to give you some hot celebrity gossip, you know, updates that happened within the week, the past few days, and of course what went down yesterday, you know, in the gospel scene. You know, don't want to miss the hot gist right here on the Holy Grail, the ultimate Sunday breakfast show, right here on your number one hit music radio station, Rhythm 93.7 FM. So by the way, just a little just to share what you know, I call the temple talk briefly. Maybe you just need to understand that love, you know, laboring love is not just something you want to do without, you know, involving God, right? It's not something you want to do with your strength, you know. I mean, your relationships, for example, operates on the exact biological and emotional law. Right, so if you're listening right now, you're probably suffering from some of us are suffering from suffocating relationships, suffocating love. Right, you're pouring out your time, your money, and your emotional energy into a partner, right, into your children, your aged parents, but you're completely ignoring your own mask. Right, you haven't slept properly in probably in months, right, and you haven't even done a single thing just for your own joy in years. You gotta start looking out for yourself. Your patience is incredibly thin, right? So you snap at a small thing, and you feel a little quiet, heavy resentment building up in your chest. And that resentment is not just a sign that you are a bad person. It's just the alarm in a bowl of oxygen deprivation, meaning that you are depriving yourself of breathing properly, right? So you cannot serve from an empty vessel. When you refuse to rest, and when you refuse to set boundaries, you're not being a hero. You know, you're becoming a liability to the very people you are trying to save. So, because you finally crash from physical or mental exhaustion, the people who rely on you will be left completely stranded. So, it's very imperative that you take care of yourself, you look after yourself, even as you labor in love. So, I mean, let's briefly look at for the blueprint for unlocking, you know, the permission to breathe, right? How do you want to put on the mask? It starts from defining what love means. No, love is not abandoning. You don't want to abandon yourself. You know, taking an hour on a Saturday morning to sit in an absolute silence is not selfish. It's putting on your oxygen mask, right? It's you saying to yourself, I love myself, I love you, you know, and you cannot just lend. I can't lend you this money. You know, if someone comes to get a loan from you, you know, if it's something that's gonna ruin your rent, it's gonna ruin something about your life, man. You gotta tell yourself, look, just learn how to set boundaries. You know, learn how to secure your own breathing space. You know, sometimes telling your partner, I'm too emotional, you know, I'm emotionally exhausted to have this argument right now, let's talk tomorrow. I mean, it's you preserving your strength, preserving your energy, you know, in your own home. So boundaries are basically more like an infrastructure, you know, that allows love to last for years, for decades, instead of just burning out, you know, in months. So if you truly love your family, you know, give them a version of yourself that is rested, you know, a version of yourself that is whole, and a version of yourself that you know, breathe properly. Okay, so in 3 minutes, I'm gonna be heading into the scoop, and of course sharing with you incredible stories from what happened in the past few days and what happened for the weekend, from, you know, the NSPP, the prayer conference in the UK, to the Guinness World Record that was set yesterday. The whole lot. So keep it up right here on Silver's Rhythm 93.7 FM. Let's head back into the music briefly, and then we'll be right back. By the way, at 10:30 is going to be the Inspiration Nuggets Sunday Charge. Something to just, you know, make your new week sensational and inspiring. I'm going to write, hello, David Jones, David, with the song.
So keep your laptop right by.

All right. Welcome back. It's The Scoop. 17 minutes gone past 10 o'clock. First off, let me bring you the update on what's happening today. It's the Miss Universe Nigeria 2026. The grand finale is happening at exactly 7 p.m. prompt. Yeah, it's the moment we've all been waiting for, and it has arrived. It's just 20 remaining.

remarkable women, 20 extraordinary stories to be told in one unforgettable night. So, you know, the nation comes together for that grand finale of the spectacular pageantry show. It's always the biggest. It's Miss Universe Nigeria 2026. And it's a pretty another power theme, the power within, discovering the strength, purpose, and potential within every woman. It's not the night for you to arrive late. Yeah, the show starts exactly at 7 p.m. 7 p.m. means 7 p.m. So guests are encouraged to go to be seated ahead of the official start time as the curtains rise on an unforgettable evening of glamour, entertainment, fashion, music, competition, and of course coronation. Yeah, from the opening spectacle to the final question, from the top 20 to the top 5, from anticipation to the final reveal, 2 crowns, 2 queens, 1 extraordinary night. Who's gonna rise? Who's gonna own the moment? Who's gonna discover the power within? Miss Universe Nigeria 2026. So keep it locked. You're gonna be there, be seated, and be ready. There will be no African time. The show begins at exactly 7 p.m. prompt. Right away from the update of what's happening today, let's head to what happened yesterday. It was the NSPPD UK Prayer Conference 2026, and they marked remarkable history at Old Trafford, Manchester. It was the biggest gospel, global gospel event of the week, and it took place yesterday, Saturday 26. You know, Pastor Jerry brought the NSPPD UK Prayer Conference to Manchester United's iconic stadium, that's Old Trafford. You want to know about the turnout? It was under the famous theme, "What God cannot do does not exist." The event attracted over 74,000 worshippers who filled the stadium to maximum capacity. The sheer volume of registrations previously forced, you know, the organizers to scale operations and leverage maximum venue spaces. And of course, worshippers experienced the powerful gospel ministrations from allied Nigerian worship ministers, including a highly spoken about session by Mercy Chinwo, alongside worship led by Danson Oyekan, Nathaniel Bassi, and of course, Key Strings. And away from NSPPD UK Prayer Conference that happened yesterday, the Nollywood actress Chumokel Detola announces a transition to gospel ministry. So there was a viral shift that shocked and excited the Nigerian entertainment and Christian communities, you know, as Chumokel Detola officially announced that she has given her life to Christ and she's entering a new season as a preacher of the gospel. So she's joined the likes of your career and will be the likes of Tonti DK. And this announcement was made on Friday, September 25, when she took to a social media platform to address recent concerns about her online absence, stating, "Oh yes, there's something that's going on in her life, and there's absolutely nothing to worry about, that she's entering a new season with God."

And moving on to top trending celebrity updates in Nigeria that featured the historic record-breaking feats. Nollywood sets a new Guinness World Record, by the way, and the ministry, after a massive crowd of over 51,000 people gathered at the Tafar Balewa Square in Lagos for a single movie screening of the crime thriller Black Market. Now, the official Guinness World Record for the largest audience gathering ever for a movie screening was confirmed live on screen.

Moving on to the African magic that actually honored the late actor Olu Jacobs. Now, following the passing of, you know, the iconic veteran actor Olu Jacobs at the age of 84, now African magic showcase announced

the official broadcast of a special documentary celebrating his legacy, titled Doyen of Nollywood, celebrating Olu Jacobs. The tribute highlights his five-decade career across

0: What's good, my good people? This is still Rhythm 93.7, and of course, it's still the Sunday Lounge with your girl, Mercy Chinny, the most exciting one on radio, your energy goddess, your bestie on radio, your gist partner. I'm here with you up until 2 p.m. Can you book that? So we have a great, great show today. And like I told you, quite a lot of things happened throughout the week, and I'm here to help you make sense or dissect some of the things that happened. So not to worry, in case you didn't have your phone throughout the week and you didn't know what was trending, I'm right here for you to bring you all the trending gist. You know what I mean? I like gist awards. That's why, you know, I call myself your gist partner. You know, I'm here to just make your Sunday more lively, more interesting, more beautiful. And do not forget that by 1 p.m. we're going to be having special people in the house. Chisan Chuka is going to be here, same with Araga. So if you're a fan of the ongoing Big Brother Niger show, hey, by 1 o'clock you're going to be speaking to your favorites. We're all going to be here to discuss the stay in the house and what they have, you know, planned, you know, after the show. Because the show is not just about, you know, going to have fun and just entertaining the audience. It's also a way to sell yourself. And that's why I love this year's season. It's titled Show Yourself, Show Yourself. So they don't really show themselves and what they show and what we expect after. So we're talking about life after a reality TV show. That's coming up by 1 o'clock. So you don't want to miss that for anything in the world. Also, reminder to everyone who's going to be attending the Miss Universe Nigeria. Today is the grand finale, and it's going to be super exciting as we crown the next Miss Universe and the next Miss Supernational. The voting lines are still open. You can still vote, vote, vote. This year is so beautiful. We allow you to pick your queens. Who do you want to see in the top five? So whoever you vote for, we're going to see them in the top five, and they're going to be representing us. If they win, they're going to be representing us internationally for Miss Universe and Miss Supernational. So the moment has arrived. 20 remarkable women, 20 extraordinary stories, one unforgettable night. Today being the Sunday, 27th of September 2026, the nation will come together for the grand finale of Miss Universe Nigeria 2026. A spectacular celebration of beauty, intelligence, confidence, purpose, and the extraordinary strength within every woman. So the theme for this year is the power within. This is, you know, about discovering the strength, purpose, and potential within every woman. I really love this. So this is like celebrating women, their strength, and the power that they possess within. So tonight's show starts, you know, at exactly 7 p.m. And 7 p.m. means 7 p.m., not 8 p.m. We're not doing African time this year. So we want all guests, you know, to be there on time. So guests are encouraged to be seated ahead of the official time. The official time starts, you know, at 7 p.m. So guests are encouraged to be seated ahead of the official start time as the curtains rise on an unforgettable evening of glamour, entertainment, fashion, music, competition, and coronation. From the opening of the spectacular final, to the question, to the top 20, to the top 5, from anticipation to the final reveal, it is going to be super, super interesting. Two crowns, two queens, one extraordinary night. Tonight is going to go down. Who will rise? Who will rise as a queen? Who will, you know, own the moment? Who will discover the power within? Tonight you get to find out at the Miss Universe Nigeria 2026. It is the grand finale. It is today, the 27th of September 2026, and the time is 7 p.m. 7 p.m. We keep saying 7 p.m. No African time. Be there, be seated, be ready. We're not going to accept any time because, yeah, you know, we need to respect the queen, respect the event, respect everything that it comes with as we celebrate these beautiful women. So please be there on time. Again, like I've emphasized this over and over again, because time is really important to us. We don't do African time over here. 7 o'clock is 7 o'clock. Remember that by 6 p.m., that's when the red carpet will start. So if you want to, you know, attend the red carpet, be there on time as well. Be there at 5:30, you know. yeah, if you're always used to going late for a show, tonight's show is the show not to go late, okay? This is the show to train you to start going early for events. So I come in early enough, be part of the red carpet if you want to, but please be seated before 7 p.m. Before the show starts, okay? All right, people, back to regular programming. We're still on social catch-up. I'm bringing you up to speed with everything that happened throughout the week. I told you what happened on Monday. I told you how that it was an argument of back and forth between Peter and Governor Soludo. And, you know, Governor Peter B saying, or former Governor Peter B, who's now the presidential aspirant for the NDC, who came out to say that, you know, he left, you know, over $360 million in the coffers of the Anambra state, and that if it was properly managed, you know, they wouldn't have debt. In fact, they'll be able to pay off the debt and still have enough money. But because it was poorly managed, now, you know, Soludo is pointing, accusing fingers and saying that he left debt. What the heck is that? Are we accusing somebody of leaving debt when they actually left enormous money that will cover all the debts and even, you know, make you have leftovers? Anyways, so that's what happened on Monday. There was that back and forth. And Peter B said, you know, I don't have any fight with Soludo. He's my brother. I and my wife, I are the godparents of his children. Wow. You know, so it's very sad. Again, it's sort of, you know, buttressing that popular notion that there's no unity among Igbo people. How to throw your brother under the bus just because you're trying to please somebody. I don't know who you're trying to please, but you know, Soludo. And I feel like you're not actually following peace in any way, shape, or form. And it's quite sad, you know, that this is actually happening. Okay, so let's go on to another story that trended. I told you quite a lot of things trended this week, so let's get right into it. Another person that was in the news this week was Blessing CEO. Blessing CEO loses her second son while in custody and appeals for over 50 million naira donation. Okay, let me flesh out the story. So, Nigerian relationship blogger Blessing Okoro, widely known as Blessing CEO, reportedly lost her son, Brian, while remanded at the Kirikiri Custodial Center in Lagos. So, an online donation appeal was launched by Amira Agiye, the head of Ismira Love Foundation. She was seeking a total of 56 million naira to secure the release of Blessing CEO, or Blessing Okoro, whichever way you choose to call her, and to bury her child. So Blessing CEO, second son Brian, tragically passed away following an asthma attack because she remains in custody. His body is currently being held in a mortuary pending a release. She was remanded in custody over an alleged 69.15 million property fraud charge, although she was granted bail of 20 million in July 2026. She has remained detained because she has been unable to fulfill the bail conditions and get shorties. This is quite sad, but let me just take a few comments. This person's name is Precious, and she says, that time when Mayol Edoche attended a women's conference and attendees became emotional while talking about me, Edoche's predicament. Blessing CEO mocked them all. She even went as far as mimicking those women and making fun of their emotions. Life can happen to anyone. Let's always remain humble and never mock anyone, especially in their painful state or in a difficult situation. Another person here says, Bimbo, you do this one with very strong spirit. Another one says, to believe her is very hard. Another person says, no matter what you do in this life, don't build a brand around lies. Even when you try to change people, will never believe you. Another person says, I don't know why, but I don't think I'll ever believe anything from Blessing. And this is sad. You see, what is your brand around lies? I mean, Blessing CEO started with a lie, from claiming somebody else's property or passing it off as her own to other lies, lying that she had cancer, you know, and all of that. I mean, she's gotten her hand into very dirty things. I mean, I had her on my show some time ago, and she was somebody I really liked because I could relate with her story. You know, talking about how she was abused in her, you know, in her husband's house, and how she had to live with her children. I could relate to that story, and how she was, you know, counseling other women, and you know, what have you. So much later, building a brand on falsehood, on lie, is just something that is so you know, terrible. And now Nigerians can't even believe that she lost her child. This is sad. Do you know what it means for you to lose a child and people do not believe that you lost your child, and you are even in custody and you don't have access to the child, to the child's body? It is so terrible. My heart really goes out to her, and I hope that Nigerians will do something about it. But then again, when you build your brand on falsehood, this is what happens to you eventually. Don't forget again that the guy that she's currently with, IVD, used to be Bimbo, the late Bimbo's husband. You know, Bimbo set herself ablaze because of this particular man, and Blessing CEO went ahead to be with this man and was even, you know, insulting the dead. I mean, Blessing CEO has crossed a lot of lines, and this is just very, very terrible. I don't know what to say about this, but honestly, for me, because, you know, my name is Mercy and I'm a very kind person, forgiving person, I feel like we should just give her a second chance. Because, a life is involved. Somebody died, a child died. And I think that she should be allowed to see the body of the child for whatever reason. I don't know. Just as a mom, to see a child. And this is what happens when you mock the dead, when you mock people in their pain. Life has a way of just coming back and haunting you. Anyways, people, this is still Rhythm 93.7. It's still the Sunday Lounge. I told you on open line today, we're going to be having the reality TV stars in the building. I think I have Araga already here. We're going to be discussing extensively. So keep a lock, don't stray breath away. When I come back, the show continues.
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let's go, let's go, let's go, everybody, somebody, See, I love that song to bits and pieces, but I just couldn't let it play to the end because the show has to continue. I'm bringing you up to speed with everything that trended throughout the week. This is our social catch-up, the segment on Sunday Lounge. Do not forget, I told you by 7 o'clock, Miss Universe starts, okay? You can't afford to be there late. You have to go early. If you have a habit of going to an event late, today's not that event. Today's not that day to go late, for the event. You must be there at 7 p.m. on the dot as we crown the next Miss Universe and the next Miss Supernational. So please prepare to be there on time. By 1 o'clock, hey, we are starting the interview with our beautiful guest. Chisom Chuka is already in the building. Can you beat that? I mean, I love the time energy, the fact that he kept the time. So by 1 o'clock, you're going to be speaking to Chisom Chuka, the handsome Chisom Chuka. I really can't wait for that. But hey, let's go back to what's trending today. Quite a lot of things are trending. During the week, Dangote was trending. Can you beat that? So yeah, a lot of Nigerians called out Dangote because of a statement. So Nigerian billionaire Aliko Dangote went viral across social media after a recent interview clip surfaced, where he casually lumped a journalist along with the journalist's wife and children into poor people category. Oh my God, guys, I'm going to play that video for you. You're going to laugh so hard. So he was talking about, the shares that he's offering to the public, as an opportunity for poor people to have of the pie, talking about the Dangote, refinery. And so he was, categorizing the interviewer, the journalist, as a poor person. He, his wife and his children, like, oh my God, when I listened to that voice, it was super duper funny. So anyways, he came under fire. People were, talking about it. This is just not even, this is not funny. Well, honestly, like, do you want to compare yourself to one of the richest men in the world? Well, so to you, you might look poor to him, but you might not be poor to other people. You know how it is now. There's always, should I say, hierarchy when it comes to this, measuring wealth and all of that. So yeah, you can't really fault him for that, but calling him out poor is sort of insulting and degrading. So during the interview with AI Jazeera English regarding the Dangote Refinery initial public offering IPO, the interviewer asked why the world's richest black man still needed to raise money, still needed to raise money from the public. That was a question I asked. Okay, so like, why does he need to, raise funding from the public? So Dangote responded by clarifying that the IPO is not about needing cash, but about creating wealth for everyday people, for them to have a piece of the pie. However, his phrasing caught everyone off guard. He says the IPO we are doing is not to raise money. It's purely we want the poor people like you. No, if I said people like my driver, my cook, yourself, your wife, your kids, to have a piece of the action. God, I beg a deal. Like, oh my God. If I had that interview, I almost I will just pray for October. Let me just enter. Because what the heck? It's like, so he was comparing the interviewer with his driver, his cook. And then he said, you yourself, your wife, your children, it's like your entire family, they are poor. God, I beg. Anyways, that was really

0: hilarious. Guys, in case you think I'm just bluffing, I'm just saying what did not happen, take a listen. You all need to listen. So hear for yourself what, you know, Dangote said to this individual.
1: You are the richest black man in the world, not only on the continent. Why do you need that much money? You are the richest black man in the world, not only on the continent. Why do you need that much money? You can dip into your finances, take some money, fund the project.
2: Okay, so let me tell you, the IPO we are doing, it's not that we want to raise money. It is purely we want the poor people like my driver, my cook, yourself, your wife, your kids, to be over.
1: You are the richest black man in the world, not only on the continent. Why do you need that much money? You can dip into your finances, take some money, fund the project.
2: Okay, so let me tell you, the IPO we are doing is not that we want to raise money. It is purely we want the poor people like my driver, my cook, yourself, your wife, your kids, to be over.
0: You see that voice that shouted Jehovah? Ha, God, I beg. So it's like people like, you know, my cook, you know, my driver, you, your wife, your kids, you know, to take, you know, a piece of the pie. And, you know, that just didn't come out right. It sounded like an insult. But hey, again, if you want to compare your dream to somebody like, because how much do journalists really earn? Like, how much you earn? So yeah, I kind of understand where he's coming from. If he wants to look at it clearly, his driver, his cook might be earning far more than that journalist. So it's just what it is. It is what it is. Okay, let me just take a few comments and then we'll just wrap things up right here. Somebody said, he said yourself directly to the interviewer's face. I love it. Another person says, God, I beg, make me rich. Don't let them use me for poverty illustration. Another person say, bro sacrificed his driver and cook to destroy his enemy. My God. What else again? Let me see if I can take a few more comments. This person said, this is a warning to everyone trying to advise a rich man what to do with his money or business. Another person says, the clapback was personal. Another person says, so all of now we buy shares now poor people. Yay! This is so funny. Oh, Lord. Another person says, make my business partner no go spoil market for also. Guys, man. That's why, you see, I say this all the time. If you're in the limelight, you're a public figure, you have to be careful what you say, how you say it, how you phrase whatever it is that you're saying, because people can read different meanings to it. And unfortunately, that's what happened to Dangote, but it is what it is. Guys, that's all I can take on this edition of, on this segment of the edition of you know, Sunday Lounge. Coming up next is Open Lines, and I have Chisom Chuka in the building. Guys, don't want to miss it. See, Chisom Chuka gave us a great show, at the ongoing Big Brother Nigeria, and he's here to share his experience with us and what's next. You don't want to miss this. So if you want to be part of the conversation, keep the phone lines open, 09112937 09117. Be a part of the conversation. Coming up next is Burna Boy with the song Dangote. Dangote still they find manure, so that's why he funded his business with public funds. The guy doesn't play. Anyways, keep it locked. This is Rhythm 93.7.

0: All right, beautiful people of Lagos, this is still Rhythm 93.7, your number one heat music radio station. And just like I promised you earlier, that I'm going to have one of the best housemates that ever graced the show on Rhythm 93.7, and he's right here with us today. It's none other than Chisom Chuka. I'm good. I'm so excited to see you in person because you were one of my favorite in the house. I'm not even going to lie.
1: Interesting.
0: Yeah, because for the first time, I saw a man who was very expressive. The times I had the conversations, you had a lot to say.
1: Yes, I did.
0: And you kept talking. You didn't stop. Like, once they move the camera, Chisom's talking to this person. They move here, Chisom move here, they go here. I'm like, what's happening here? You know, like I told you when we're coming upstairs, yeah, man, a lot of men are known to be repressive. So yes, they carry a lot of the things they want to express inside of them, so they don't say. So whenever they want to vent, they fight, you know, and all of that. And it's not the right way to approach issues. Sometimes just have conversations, talk about what it is you're going through. And I saw that about you. You wanting to, you know, settle conflicts, you know, you being so responsible. You were the first head of house. You know, how did that make you feel? Let's start from there.
1: How did being head of house make me feel? It made me feel good because I knew I'd won something, right?
0: Mm-hmm.
1: So part of that, I hadn't been following the show back to back, but yeah, I knew it was a platform I wanted to go on because I did see clips here and there. I knew in order to get the boost I was looking for in my career and in the space I wanted to enter, so I wanted to remain relevant in, something I needed, right?
0: Right.
1: So even I wasn't familiar with what a head of house was supposed to do. But I know that head of house had immunity, and if you had immunity, you'd have 1 more week. Right? And I was always praying, Lord, 1 more week, Lord, 1 more week, because I didn't know.
0: Oh, you prayed, I love
1: that. Oh, yeah, because the thing is, I like to see myself as a realist, right?
0: Okay.
1: When they were asking me my last day recession, well, what are the odds you're going to leave? I said, 50, I really don't know, 50, because you may come outside the house and you're extremely hated. You come outside the house and you're extremely loved. So these are the risks with going for the show, but you're well aware of the risk, and it is the risk you're willing to take, right, to move towards another step in your career. But yeah, it made me feel good because yes, I had immunity.
0: Okay.
1: But it did. I was under a lot of pressure. I'm not gonna lie. I was under a lot of pressure. I mean, there were times I felt like there were things I could have done better, but ultimately that showed a part of me people did not. But I think such that I think my second was so different. The housemate, but the same person.
0: You came out of your show, you're more friendly, playful, because I felt like the responsibility of HOH made you withdraw a little, and you were trying to, you know, should I say, enforce your authority, because you weren't so playful as you were.
1: No, I wasn't.
0: So smiley. You were too serious and focused on the work because you just really wanted to deliver. And I saw a responsible leader.
1: Yeah.
0: That's what I saw. I didn't see a proud person. I saw somebody who was, because I'm a leader too, so I understand how heavy the crown can be on your head. So I understood that part of you. Again, let's talk about you praying for favor. I feel like you're one person who has been so favored in this show, because back to back, you weren't nominated. You kept winning in unity back to back. You and Barry, both of you have had that favor. Let's talk about that. How did that make you feel? Were you afraid at some point that, this one that I've been escaping eviction, if I come for eviction, I might go home? Was that fear there?
1: Yes, it was definitely there. I think it was the first eviction after the first nomination and the first live eviction show on that Sunday, right after my last immunity, right?
0: Yeah.
1: I couldn't hold it in.
0: Oh.
1: Yeah, and I think that was the clip where I was shouting, man,
0: wow.
1: No drops, tease, because it was almost like what people faced in their first eviction.
0: Yes.
1: That's what I faced. That was like my first eviction show. So, and it was almost like, I told myself when I got, there was no strategy, so I was just going to be myself.
0: Right.
1: If I feel like shouting, I'm going to shout.
0: I love that.
1: So I wasn't going to form steeze. I'm like, I know that it's in the uniform outside, but I just have to have the perception outside. I really didn't care.
0: Yeah.
1: Right? And I'd say that going back, that the first week also, part of the reason is I felt like there was no template.
0: Okay.
1: Well, the difference between the first week and the second week and all the weeks is that at least there was a bit of structure that people could build off on, right?
0: Right.
1: So it was almost like there were context to almost everything. For example, the first time I did shout, yeah, I did shout the burning body. I watched the highlight and I was shouting, but prior to that, I had begged for like 5-10 minutes.
0: Whoa.
1: Yeah, I won't just come and just start shouting. There was context to every single thing that happened.
0: Mm.
1: And the first time, I think I begged, and guys, please, you know, let's just, guys, please, everybody was ignoring me. Guys, I beg now. I beg, let's just try. Ignore. Oh boy, my brain just, I say, please, and please. Then I started shouting. Mm. So there was always, I wouldn't just come and shout.
0: I feel like it was when you put your foot on the ground and you shouted, that's when they started complaining.
1: Oh, yeah, then there was a bit of respect or something.
0: Yes.
1: Yeah.
0: So, I mean, it's just, don't worry, it's a human thing.
1: Yep.
0: Sometimes you need to enforce your authority for them to listen to you. If you're always using, you know, the soft stick, they'll probably not listen to you. Again, let's go back to your fight between belts, young belts. You guys had that, you know, back and forth, back to back. Just like, hey, what's happening?
1: Yeah.
0: You know, so tell me about it. What led to the fight? And
1: I'll just say, I won't give a context, but it's basically misunderstanding. The thing is the thing is that I think we were having the dinner, the intro dinner or something. Mm-hmm. And prior to that, I'd already told her she was always late for all our meetings, all our briefings, and it was getting annoying, right? Because we couldn't start until every single person was in the lounge, right? So I'd addressed that, and almost every time, or as of then, I'd gone like 3-4 times upstairs to call her.
0: Oh.
1: Yeah, all those things, I would go back to back, and it wasn't making much sense to me.
0: Okay.
1: But the cook of the matter is, when we had been told to go have dinner or something,
0: she was stalling.
1: Go have food, right?
0: Mm.
1: She did go, but she came back. She didn't feel like eating. I don't know. I think she had something small to eat.
0: Okay.
1: And when people had done their own standing and talking, she had done hers.
0: Right.
1: So another person stood up and they were talking.
0: Yeah.
1: And I found it quite weird at that point in time that she now chose that moment when she had finished hers and another person was talking to go and try and get something to eat.
0: Oh dear. So
1: it was when you now told me, see what's up, because I was looking the other way. Then I went to tell Bells, I said, look, just wait a while. Just I beg. No more. That's how it starts.
0: Yeah.
1: I beg, just with a bit when this person sits, okay, just a little. We're almost done. Maybe like four more people, five more people can come back. And then she was saying she only had something small. She had ulcer, stomach is biting her.
0: Oh, yeah, like, I saw that.
1: Yeah, she did say all of that. But I'm also a medical person. So, I'm a pharmacist. So I understand when I looked at her and everything. I told her, oh, is it possible to just hold it a bit? And then just a bit, because now
0: it's not a life and death matter.
1: It's life and death matter. And she was still laughing prior to going to go and eat.
0: So it wasn't that serious.
1: Yeah, it's not something that just goes 1-2. It just snap and just happens.
0: It's enough of that. I think I understand.
1: It
0: makes sense now.
1: Perhaps.
0: Now, let's move on. Let's come to your relationship between Blue and Kamsi. In fact, Kamsi became, people started noticing Kamsi more when you started chasing her or asking her out. Funny enough.
1: Ask her out? I did chase.
0: Whatever. You chased her. Shy. Well, hey. We watched it. The viewers were telling you what happened. So we saw that. And then much later, Blue came into the picture. Now, let's go back to you and Kamsi. Was it really love? Did you really love her, or you were trying to compete against Gerard, because Gerard also liked her? So what was it?
1: So I'll start by saying, like starters would say, love is such a strong word.
0: Wow.
1: Yeah. So for me, I did find her attractive, but I wouldn't say
0: just attractive.
1: That's how it starts now. Someone just came and met you randomly and said, I love
0: you. The way you chased that girl, it was as if you loved her.
1: No, so there was always context to everything. Right. On the first day, she's the one I talked with the most.
0: Okay.
1: I stood for God knows how long, and even when they were talking, it was someone else that said, there's chill, Mona to sit down. I sat beside her, we talked a lot, and my bed was beside her bed.
0: Oh, so that's how the connection began?
1: Yeah, because I didn't also have time the first week.
0: Oh, yeah.
1: Sometimes she'll wait for me to also have a conversation, but I just go and sleep. So I'd say that, but the whole Blue came later. Me and Blue were already having a conversation since day 2.
0: No, I saw
1: that. I mean, to do change my life, and we had
0: between you and Kamsi, they'll start.
1: No, yeah. I did find her attractive. I told her I did find her attractive because I love to communicate. I do not like misunderstandings.
0: The conversation you had with her around the wardrobe area, and then she said, God forbid. I can't remember what you said to her. She said, God forbid, bad thing. I can't remember, but maybe you told her maybe you wanted her as a for a relationship, but not marry her. So, I can't remember.
1: I remember Shah teasing her.
0: I was like, this guy is just a player. Before you knew it was now blue. Like, okay, I like blue. So, I like camp. Choose one.
1: It's fine to like or find multiple people attractive, but it's how you move forward accounts. If you go to a room filled with people and you look two times, you can say, oh, that boy's fine.
0: If Jared was not in the picture, would you have moved further with that relationship?
1: Being sincere,
0: if Gerard was not
1: realistically, there is a chance I would have, right? Because I'm a realistic person. There is a chance I would have. But I remember having a conversation with her, and I told her most of her answers were political, because it was almost like, yes, I found in a triangle of some sort. The first time it was okay, let's compete, let's vibe. Some point it was like, what are we doing? So I had that conversation with her, and there was always the not direct answers. And I said, look, I didn't feel you were sincere towards this, and I'm going to move on. So then I moved on from that, and
0: Now blue. So when she left, it was not more blue.
1: It's, I told, in the same sense, I told blue, look, I found the two of you attractive. I told her, I found the two of you attractive. But then I did tell them that moving forward, I want to get to know the two of you, and so that
0: I think that messed with Kansas' head a little, because even when she had a conversation with Blue, and even Blue too, it both missed, you know, they were friends, they were very close friends. You know, so at some point, Kansas was saying that this guy's just playing both of us, like, which one is, you're my wife, you're my girlfriend, or you know,
1: if I wanted to play them, I would not tell them what I told them, I would play them. But communication,
0: you can't play now, it's a small,
1: no,
0: small
1: trust me, if I wanted to, but that's not how I am as a person. I tell you, and I specify surface level, I think you're pretty, I also think you're pretty. But I don't know any of you well enough to make a decision.
0: I see.
1: So let me get
0: to now, if you were to choose between Kamsi and Blue. Oh, it's Blue now, because we saw that. Okay, now there's a competition. There's Kivo. Kivo saying that he likes Blue and all. I mean, we see them in the house very recently. Even yesterday, I think I still watched them. And you see, Kivo trying to get so close to Blue. And again, you see Blue resting on Barry's head, chest and all of that.
1: Yeah.
0: Would that change your love interest in Blue when she comes out of the house? Or would that strengthen it?
1: So the thing is, I will say the house is, it's a lot of, it's a high pressure environment, and there's a lot of heightened emotions, right?
0: Okay.
1: Because I am realistic, I always, even on stage, I didn't even remember saying it, but when I watched the clip, I said, that's exactly how I feel. I said, look, almost like what will be, what we'll know is probably we'll have a conversation after the house. Because I feel I am genuine.
0: Which are feelings.
1: Exactly. Okay. I knew. What if it was a game? Do you understand? It takes two to tango. What if it was a game? What if, okay, look, I felt that way too, but I couldn't do that in the house. What if, because we had conversations, but the question is, how genuine
0: do you think you were actually pushing yourself on her? Because I mean, there's some point, I think she was complaining to someone that, this guy's just joking, he's just all around me, and he's so serious, he's not my kind of person, he doesn't know my vibe, he's, do you think that she actually feels the same way about you? Maybe there's some parts.
1: Yes, so that we did a lot of context has to be put. I don't see myself as a stupid person. I'll just be going. Mm. No. We did have conversations, but what we're seeing is interesting. Do you get me?
0: Mm-hmm.
1: She did. There was a case where she was defending me. Literally. I think Ricky was there. A couple of people were there, because it was almost like she did say that when she's genuinely. She genuinely likes somebody. Initially, it was flirting also. That's how it starts, right? And all those, like I said, in one of my essays, I'll say, daddy. She'll say, my daddy, or something. I'll say, good girl. And all those kind of flirt creates some sort of sexual tension or some kind of a tension, basically. Mm-hmm. But when it did get to her, she stopped joking that kind of joke. And I'll say something and she'll look away. And she finally had to keep eye contact. And we'd have conversations. She did tell me that if she's genuinely interested in someone, she would... wouldn't like really have eye contact because
0: yeah, with the person, yes, it's also yes. That, yeah.
1: And whereas if she doesn't, it was almost like when she was doing the begging Barry P, right? Mm. She didn't have eye contact with him because at that point in time she was serious. So prior to that, she had already told me, and in that case, when she was defending me, I didn't even know what happened. Like, they just said, oh, I feel

0: appointing a two-term governor of Rivers State. There lies the crisis in Nigeria. Now, some of the cases that took place last Sunday, we talked about the 2G Betweet Foundation, the third edition of the symposium that was held in honor of the late legal luminary. We had to be looking at issues around technicalities, around how people image, that votes should actually come from the people who they elect, and that there should be less of these technicalities. But the law is the law. And because the law is the law, a lawyer that was here last Sunday is also here with us, Esquire.
1: Good afternoon. It's a pleasure to be in us today. Yes. Nice to see everyone in the studio.
0: Yeah, Stanley was here last Sunday and we discussed this, and this is more like in continuation, especially after that discussion came the Supreme Court ruling, saying that we go back to the, let's look at the electoral laws, that anything that is inconsistent with the 1999 constitution as amended will not really hold water. And there you find that a whole lot of the most of these parties fall short in some of these technicalities, and that is even before the elections even come or hold. Some persons already are not are inconsistent with it. Their candidacy will not even hold. And some persons are saying that some key members that people are following left, right and center, going by this ruling, may not even be on the ballot because some fundamental mistakes have been made. Like last day, I'm going to what is that? Do you open?
2: Okay, the way things are now, nobody's sure exactly what is really going on. It will appear that that what we are witnessing is just some kind of abracadabra. Today they say you will have breakfast in the morning, tomorrow they say no, you will have breakfast in the afternoon. Later they will tell you no, the best time to have breakfast or the first day of the meal is in the evening. That is what we are experiencing, and that is what we are also witnessing. From the look of things, this latest judgment, definitely a number of people will be disadvantaged and a few people will get their groove back, because the way it is now, they revert to the Electoral Act. I want to believe sections maybe 77, sub 5, sub 6, and sub 7, then also 84, sub 2. Clearly, it is supposed to organize the political parties and also have a streamline as to how candidates emerge and what role they can play in the entire electoral process. But clearly, most of these things are now beginning to happen as if it's fire brigade approach, because all of these things should have been resolved long before now. And I foresee a situation where crisis will still emerge, especially from a state like Rivers, where people are already celebrating that Honorable Chinda is not going to make it to the elections of 2027 because of this new verdict. However, with the benefit of hindsight, what happened in the same River State to Rotimi Amaechi, we cannot really say that that matter has been foreclosed, because the abracadabra is just beginning to gain momentum. So my prayer and appeal is that if INEC wants to accommodate political parties, they should do so in the spirit of the time that is so limited. Nigerians are really eager to participate in these elections. Whoever is qualified to participate in the election, we should avoid unnecessary technicalities and save the country from internal rule and embarrassment, because that's the direction this is likely to lead us if we don't repeat in the board.
0: How about
1: that? Well, I would...

0: to slightly disagree with Mr. Martins, and I'll speak from a standpoint of a lawyer's perspective. In the words of the famous Justice Chukwudi Opoku, "May his soul be rested," he said that the Supreme Court is not final because it is perfect. Whatever the outcome of what he says is perfect because they are the final point. I say this for a reason. Certainty is important in law. From the point of lawmaking to the point of enacting a law, there is a process. Public hearings were held, inputs were garnered from the public. Whether or not people took advantage of those public hearings to have their voices heard, it's a different ballgame. But that law has been passed, duly passed and signed by the president. From that point, it became the law. Parties who thought it was against public policy, good conscience, approached the court. I think the Labour Party and SDP or something.
1: Yes.
0: And they did, and rightfully so. They won at the lower court, won at appellate stage. The Supreme Court, in its wisdom, has ruled. And I'm tempted to agree with the Supreme Court. This decision puts a nail in the coffin of democratic rascality, where people think political parties are to be used as a vessel to meet their personal aggrandizement, rather than waiting to build political parties based on ideology. They think they can buy platforms last minute and just get on the ballot. That is not the kind of democracy we want to practice in Nigeria. I have been an advocate of strong institutions, and I want to say that for the first time, my confidence in INEC introducing that time, it's even too short. 21 days to primaries is too short to close membership register. Make it 3 years or 1 year. Let people stay in the party and build it. That is how democracy grows. It is not about your personal ambition. If you keep letting people jump platform, today one man is carrying the cock as a sign of respect. Tomorrow is doing the peace sign. Next tomorrow, how do we build ideology? How do we build our democracy? We do not need political jobbers who are shopping for platforms. Let them build one platform, stay in it, resolve whatever crisis in their party. Let the will of the people be done beyond the issues on the table. I was particularly sad that for the first time, there was certainty on how candidates would emerge in party primaries, which is either consensus or direct primaries. I've never been an advocate of the delegate system, because the delegate system was always a cash and carry system. The will of the majority never emerged. One of the good things that the amendments to the 2026 Electoral Act did was to create certainty on how a candidate should emerge. You mentioned the case of the ADC and all of that. I will tell you that that's a tragedy in democracy. People have built a party over the years. Some people think because they have money, you can hijack structures overnight. Leadership is not for sale. Leadership is for those who walk to it and walk within the ambit of the law. And I have no pity for any casualty of this Supreme Court decision. Unfortunately, River State will not repeat itself again, because there was a gap in the law when Amaechi's decision was taken. And for purpose of clarity, I wish to state that Amaechi emerged because he won the primaries and PDP substituted his name with Omeya. So he did not participate in the election because his name was not submitted by his party. This is a different ballgame. Parties have submitted names that ought not to have been submitted in the first place. And to the extent of the nullity of the action, they would not even present a candidate in this election. There's no room for substitution at this point. Let those who validly follow the process be on the ballot, and let's sustain in our democracy. Thank you very much.
1: Okay. I can see Martin nodding. Is this an agreement?
2: The truth is that the law, sorry to say, is an ass. To the extent that, you know, when human beings make laws, you would expect that they will exercise responsibility, they will exercise maturity, but we're all in this country. Certain people from the same River State came out to say that they have left PDP, they are now in APC, before the cameras and all whatnot. At the end of the day, they got reprieve from this same Supreme Court. So my concern is that...
1: Now, can you break that down, please?
2: You know...
1: You say they got reprieve.
2: The people of the House of Assembly, Fubara as governor, then the House of Assembly, you know, they've been at loggerheads. And to resolve all of this, they had the desire to impeach the governor. And the governor

0: divide the masses against them. And these people felt they could get some kind of backing from the center. So they crossed over to the APC. When they got to the APC, what did the governor say? The governor was excited. He said, now that you people have left the APC, you need to vacate your seat. And with that excitement, I want to believe maybe about four people or five people passed the budget of the state. Those that were remaining.
1: Oh, five.
0: So eventually, that matter got to the Supreme Court. As a matter of fact, I want to believe, you know I'm not a lawyer, but at least I follow most of all of these headlines. When it got to the Supreme Court, the matter of whether they could proceed with impeachment, whether they could not, and all of that, before you know it, this issue of whether they crossed over to APC came as part of the judgment that was given, even though I was told that it was not sought after. What did they say? They were still valid members of the PDP. But what happened? Where am I going to? You see, for the law to be effective, we must have people of character to exercise the law, to give it validity. In Nigeria, what we have been seeing, like I use the word abracadabra, even with this judgment that the Supreme Court has given, I can bet you the drama we're going to see, people will be shocked.
1: Well, can we not?
0: In the sense that
1: let me come in now. I think we need to move away from speculation.
0: Okay.
1: Let us say, how do we say it in broadcasting? Say what we mean.
0: Specifics.
1: Yes, and let's connote whatever we want to denote, so that everything stays within the realm of limitations of
0: reality.
1: Reality and perception, yes. Let's merge perception and reality at this point. Now, your closing statement for this response was that in the spirit of leaves us to system.
0: Let me make that clear.
1: Okay.
0: You see, the time now is relatively short. We are supposed to have elections in January, presidential first. I want to believe January 16th. I have a feeling that date will be moved. But having that in the realm of speculation...
1: You're too speculating.
0: Yes.
1: Okay.
0: Let me tell you that based on our experiences, you know, in the past, it is the past that we use to more or less predict the future. But that is not to say it is our reality for now. You know that this is almost the end of September. We just have barely 3 months and the elections are almost.
1: Let me interject at this point. See, at the time INEC set out the electoral guidelines, it was very clear. Because INEC came with specific dates and time. And I want to also say, it was enough time for any political party that was in existence to go ahead and meet those demands.
0: Requirements.
1: Those requirements, sorry. Now, again, in alignment with what Stanley said here, that people should stop junketing. Because what happens is that you have candidates in this election that in the last 1 year have been in at least two other political parties other than the party that they are contesting election in. I know of someone who is supposed to be contesting for governorship under the platform of a certain political party that as at April this year was a member of another party and was only drafted in to come and contest election under this new political party because the godfathers, the big men, believe that this person is the one they want as against what the established structure in the said political party have been over time. And I also hear these things about because this applies applicable applies to the ADC.

our emotions, and you know, the whole of us, really. And my name is Vera Achuku, your baby girl for life, your fame's fame. You can argue with your keypad, and if you don't believe me, go and hug Transformer. However, that's not what it's about. Like I said, I'm in my soft life era, so nobody should come and stress me. Nobody deserves to stress my life, not India, not even the economy, okay? Anyways, yeah, so we have to play one more song before Zidwa joins us in the studio. And yes, so when we come back from this break, we'll be listening to Zidwa, her journey, how music has inspired her and whatnot, okay? And I'm going to play another sing-along song because it's chill Sunday, why not? And if you're driving, I know you're feeling these jams right now. I'll be right back. This is Damages by Tams. Make sure you sing along as well.

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1: Welcome back. That's Damages by Terms. Oh my god, that's more like one of the evergreen songs that we've had in, you know, recent years. And I'm a sucker for songs that can stand the test of time, you know. And Terms have been doing it. Big shout out to her. But then the music is just a good vibe. And here in the studio we have Zidwak currently. Zidwak, hi, how are you?
2: I'm doing great.
1: So I took my time to listen to Zidwak because when my project manager sent me Zidwak's details, I'm like, let me go through her details because I'm a girl's girl. I'm here for every, you know, girl that knows what they're doing and what they're about. And when I went through her music, I absolutely loved it. It was unique, kind of like different and stuff. And it's a sound that, you know, I feel like it's a futuristic sound because not a lot of people kind of embrace their culture when rapping, you know. We're rapping most especially. When I say not a lot of people, I mean there are certain languages.

0: that people feel like would be good to rap with, and then there's certain languages that people don't even want to touch it when it comes to rapping. So Zedwak, how are you?
1: I'm doing 7th grade.
0: You sing amazing. You rap really good. Tell me, what prompted you to using, is it Calabar or Akwa Ibom? Which one?
1: Okay, Calabar is Efik, Akwa Ibom is Ibibio.
0: So which one do you rap with?
1: Ibibio.
0: See, she raps with Ibibio, guys. Have you heard? Oh my god, don't worry, before we even go, I'm going to play her song so that you hear how she raps with. It's interesting, you know? Tell me, what's your name? Because, I mean, you answer Zedwak, is that your name?
1: Okay, Zedwak is my Christian name made from my parental name, Udwak.
0: Oh, I see. Yeah. That's interesting. So you had to take Udwak and then turn it to Zedwak.
1: Actually, it's deeper than just a name. It's like, you can say a baptismal name, but it's much more than that.
0: Like a Christian name?
1: Yeah.
0: What's the meaning of Udwak? Maybe that would
1: give us. Udwak is God's will.
0: Udwakabasi.
1: Yes, Udwakabasi.
0: Come on, somebody. I'm getting there.
1: You just sounded well. I mean,
0: you know.
1: From there,
0: what? No, I have a lot of friends. I travel a lot, you know. I'm going on a commercial break. Okay, it seems like we'll be going on a commercial break real quick. I'll be right back. I get to know more about Zedwak. She looks gorgeous, by the way, and she's representing Africa in her, you know, African skin, tiger-looking, you know, dress and showing some skin. Zedwak looks really amazing. We'll be right back. This is a commercial break. Don't go anywhere.

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1: Welcome back. This is still Rhythm 93.7 FM, and that was a short commercial break by Maggie. For me, I want to listen to that song on and on and on, because that's a hit song right there that Maggie just used as a commercial break. However, my name is Vera Chukwu, if you're just joining, your baby girl for life. I'm still in the studio with Zedwak, and she just joined us, by the way. And yes, she's about to tell us the meaning of Zedwak. You know, Udwakabasi. So she derives that name from, you know, her parental given name, her Christian name. You know, you got Zedwak from it.
2: How it came about is the Holy Spirit who gave me that name.
1: Okay.
2: It was birthed out of the definition of my purpose. It's all related to Udwak. So Udwak is God's will, but Zedwak is Zewelt from Mount Zion. It's a way fulfilling God's perfect will.
1: Interesting. I like that you sound very Christian. I like sound very aware. So now it's going to change the trajectory of our conversation a little bit. Okay. First of all, would you want to be classified as a secular artist or a gospel artist?
2: I'd rather be called a pop rap music artist.
1: A pop rap music artist. So you don't want to be boxed anyway.
2: Yeah.
1: But then you are a lover of God.
2: Yeah.
1: So when you spoke about purpose, what does purpose mean to you?
2: Purpose is more of why you were born and the essence of your existence.
1: Okay.
2: And fulfilling that uniqueness of you, because the truth is everyone was born with their destiny and would exist with their fulfillment. The fulfillment of their destiny.
1: Right. Preach on, sister.
2: So the truth is everything we possess on earth are assets and tools to use.
1: I see, right. So purpose to you is establishing your more like being fulfilled, living the world filled,
2: yeah.
1: Right? So how would you know that you're fulfilled?
2: The only personality that can make that come to pass is the Trinity, and that's how it works. So personal relationship with the Trinity and an active one, not just passive one.
1: So thank God today is Sunday. Zebra came in here looking so fly and so hot, and then speaking all these Trinity things. One will not relate. One will be like, oh my God, this hot girl. But then hot girls have got two. Hot girls love the Lord. So Zebra, tell us, right? Before he even tell us, let me see if I can play one of your songs here.
2: Okay.
1: And then we'll come back to proper conversation, you guys. Let me see, I'm trying to play Zedwak's song. Okay, welcome back. Okay, that was trying to play one of her songs. Anyways, that's all a blessing that I'm trying to play. I think I'll get the producer to fix that. But however, I'm having a serious conversation here, and one thing I really like about you is the fact that you sound really self-aware. Are you in a record label?
2: Not yet.
1: Okay. And you've been independent all along?
2: Yes.
1: So what has been that motivating factor? Because I won't ask you the regular, or what has been your biggest issue. We all know the similar issues about being independent. But then one big question that's not asked a lot is, what has been your motivating factor? You know, because you have to stay motivated to be independent, you know?
2: Yeah. My motivation basically is my self-discovery and the importance of me fulfilling me. So that keeps me going. So no matter what comes, I just know it's a distraction which will work together for my good.
1: I see, right?
2: Mm.
1: I see. And people listen to your song. What's their first impression listening to rap? EBBO rap song?
2: Okay, interestingly, with the context of my lyrics, I perform, it can play in church, but then at the same time I perform that same songs in clubs and lounges and secular shows, and people vibe to it. Then when they later listen to the lyrics, they're like, okay.
1: And that's a gospel song. So that's why I asked, like, when you started, where are you? Are you a gospel artist?
2: My conviction that makes me do what I do is that art is built by God, and God is art himself. So I rather use it for him.
1: Yes.
2: I'll use it to the max of art, use art creativity to its max. I don't want to limit it
1: to showcase
2: like,
1: the beauty of the universe, the beauty of God.
2: Yeah,
1: right?
2: So it, I think it's man that just came up with secular gospel and all that stuff.
1: But art is art regardless.
2: That's the truth.
1: So regardless of how you choose to express it, yeah? Exactly, that's why we're here, spotlighting talent, and you can see that Zidwek is doing her thing, and she doesn't want to be trapped in a box. Please don't trap her in your mental box. Zidwek is just, you know, free, and the best thing that can happen to any creative is to be free from within, right? To have that free mind, free mindset, to be able to express, you know, limitlessly, you know, and that's one thing that I really appreciate, just seeing you and having a conversation with you. Oh, I feel so sad that, you know, we couldn't play Honor Blessing. I really wanted you guys to listen to it, but I'm saying it again so that you can go cop that song. Zidwek, where can they find you?
2: On all online music store, just search for the name Zidwek, Z-I-D-U-A-K, Spotify, Amazon, AudioMark, even on your social media, when you want to post and you want to pick up song from this social media library, just type Zidwek, Z-I-D-U-A-K, and you see several of my songs. So that's, and you can see there, you can also see several other tracks.
1: Yes. Yeah. That's the story I've been listening to your song. But however, what's your favorite rap line when it comes to your Ibibio rap? Because I listen to it, I'm like, this girl, she's blowing my head off. An angle a lot of people want to go. I have a lot of friends that are from Calabar, Uyo, you know, that's Efik, Ibibio, and whatnot, but I've not really heard any of them say that, you know, I'm going to make mainstream by rapping with my language. So what's that favorite line of yours in your...
2: A lot of it, but I just give a little, like...
1: Okay, so because we couldn't play Zidwek's song, I want you to do something on the spot.
2: Okay.
1: Just maybe two lines of, you know, your favorite rap lines.
2: Okay, there's one that goes like this. Kaka fat idiot kiko, a fat idiot lese.
1: Kiko, that's so cool, you know.
2: Thank you.
1: Oh my gosh, you're so talented.
2: So I do a bit of it, then I translate in English, so that at least those are not related to or they don't understand.
1: So what was the meaning? What's the meaning of what you just said?
2: So this is the English version. Filter negative words, pictures, and vibes. Make peace with his light, your dreams, cause that are right.
1: You know, like that.
2: Yeah.
1: So filter negative words, guys. Of course, and she's so soft, like such a baby girl. Zidwek, it's good to meet you. But one last question I'd like to ask you is, you know, you were at What's on Your Playlist live experience that we had.
2: Yeah.
1: What would you say was your live experience? What was the experience like for you? It was surreal, right?
2: First, I was so excited to be on that. Thank you for the opportunity. It's amazing.
1: You're welcome.
2: And I am excited because I like work with my backtrack, but then having to work with a live band was also cool.
1: Yeah, was that your first time?
2: No, I've actually been working with band, and I just rehearsed with them that very day, and it was fun for me. I enjoy the fact that I'm able to like express myself anytime, anywhere, and just it's satisfying to me. So that very day I felt fulfilled.
1: Nice. And you went home with a gift. Tell us about that. How did it make you feel? What did you win?
2: I was not even expecting it, and then I was called up to be given some amount of money. And
1: your convention, how much are you giving?
2: But it is just a reasonable amount, but I was actually shocked.
1: Oh, really?
2: Yeah.
1: Okay, so fine. So she said that she was given a reasonable amount. If you want to know, you can come to the next one to your playlist to experience that. However, Zidwek, it's good to have you here. Thank you so much for stopping by. You look gorgeous.
2: Thank you.
1: We're able to do this. Girl. Yeah.
2: Thank you, Vera.
1: Love you right back, girl. So, yes. However, you guys, we're almost calling it a wrap. And, you know, before we go, I need Zidwek to do something for me. You're going to say, hey, what's up, guys? My name is Zidwek, and I'm chilling with Vera Chico on What's on Your Playlist on Radio 93.7 FM. Do that.
2: Okay. Well, that's like an interview. Okay.
1: No. Okay, just feel free.
2: Okay. Reading 93.7, right?
1: Yes.
2: Okay, I'm gonna check on what's on your playlist. Okay. Hey everyone, my name is Zidwak, and you are live watching.
1: Keep going.
2: Oh God, I'm so
1: look at you.
2: Oh God, okay, just take it again.
1: No, no, I want you to freestyle. You're with Vera Choco, so you can say that.
2: Okay, all right. Hi everyone, you're listening to What's on Your Playlist with Vera Choco, Zidwak with Vera Choco on 93.7 Rhythm FM.
1: Yes, that's so cool. Now you see? Yeah. Anyways, you guys, Zidwak is such a talent, and you heard her freestyle here. Check out her new song. I mean, this is the first time I'm having a lengthy conversation with Zidwak. I'm excited what she's made of. I mean, creatives always have to find that balance within themselves, so I'm excited about the sense of awareness that she has. Okay, thank you so much, Zidwak.
2: Thank you.
1: Okay, so I'm going to leave you in the hands of Terms again. Let's listen to Terms, Me and You, and we'll be right back.

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0: 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And yes, my name is Vera Jogo. This show is what's on your playlist, where we talk about everything music, okay? From how your experience as a listener, to the audience, to the artist, to, you know, the message that the music is carrying, to the beauty of instrumentation, and to spotlighting, you know, artist as well. And Zidwa just left the studio. She's an amazing talent, and you know, I love it when young talents, you know, are very aware of their journey. She spoke like someone who understood her personal journey, and you know, one good thing about that is you cannot easily be swayed. You know, you can't say, oh, because this is what's trending, you have to follow what's trending, when it doesn't suit you or suit your brand or suit your purpose as an artist. And she sounded really deep, very spiritual, very present, you know. I think that a lot of young artists should get that as well, you know. And yes, Copper Music, Everything Now God, she's one artist that is currently rapping with BBO Songs. I mean, today is literally the first time I'm having a lengthy conversation with her. After the live experience, I got to meet a lot of young talents, a lot of artists, you know. I met them. I mean, that's why we have the What's On Your Playlist concert, because it helps creatives to meet potential collaborators. It helps me to also be able to spotlight even more voices and more talents. And it also helps promoters in the industry to also get to meet young creatives that possibly they could promote. You know, it's such a beautiful gathering. It's a strong ecosystem. And I'm really glad that, you know, I got to meet Zidwax. She's such an amazing soul. And yes, big shout out to her, by the way. So back to the matter, guys. Today I've been sharing my soft life playlist with you. When you're in your baby girl era, you'll feel what I'm feeling, right? And yeah, so in your soft life era, you don't want stress. Like I was saying, you know, a lot of people are complaining that the Gari now is too expensive, rice is so expensive, everything is expensive. We get a lot of complaints that so many things are fake in the market. I mean, let's even bring touch of reality into this conversation, you know. Sometimes you just want to escape from all of this noise. You know, you just want to calm your nerves and possibly think about, you know, your next move, you know, how to stay healthy, how to be your own government, how to be your own power holding company and give yourself solar, how to be your own doctor and think of all the agbo you can drink instead of going to kill yourself with drugs that, you know, are potentially expired, how to, you know, make your own juice at home so that you don't eventually take drinks that are fake in the market. God help us. But however, this is my own escape. Music is one of my biggest escape as well, and that's why I'm sharing this soft life era, you know, playlist with you. Yeah, so however, this is where I also have to draw the curtain for today. I hate to leave you, but I have to leave. And the last song I have on my list is Adenuga featuring King Madi. This is Joe Boy featuring King Madi. This is Adenuga. Make sure you have a wonderful week. Make sure you're kicking it, securing the bag. We'll be right here same time next week to chill together. Hopefully I have another underground artist to, you know, open you up to, you know, and give you a fresh discovery of new talent. However, be you. Hold your crown up high and remember to carry your hustle on your head like a signboard, because nobody will help you. That's how you secure the bag, okay? See you next week. Have a lovely one. I love you. Bye.

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Hey. Banging and new. 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